What a great tune to start off today's blast from the 80s. F.R. David there, and Words. It was taken from the album of the same name and was a number one hit in lots of European countries in 1982 and also 1983 as well. In fact, it was the biggest selling single in Switzerland and also Belgium in 1982. It was also South Africa's biggest selling single as well in 1983, where it was also a weekly number one as well. It struggled though in America, only reached number 62 on the Billboard Hot 100, and of course it is his most successful single to date as well. A bit of a one-hit wonder. So this is a blast from the 80s. My name is Gary, and this is what's in store for you today.

So all that's come then between now and the end of the show. We've got your first song that you bought back in the 1980s. Boy, what a song it is today. Thanks to Karina and her choice. And we've also, of course, got the blast from the 80s lyrical game as well, where I read out to you the first four lines from a popular song from this particular decade. All you've got to do is guess what the song is. Okay, clue first. It was released in 1982. Okay, 1982 is when it was released. Here we go. Here are today's lyrics. Oh, baby, now let's get down tonight. Ooh, baby, I'm not just like an oven. I need some loving. And baby, I can't hold it much longer. So, what is that song? Do you think you know? Do you have an inkling? Or do you have a Scooby, or not a Scooby-Doo, as it is in this case? Gotta say, I didn't know what it was until, of course, I read the answer as it is in front of me. But anyway, have a guess. Have a chat amongst your friends and family, work colleagues, etc., etc. And, of course, we will reveal the answer a little bit later on. So then, before Karina's first song that she bought back in the 1980s, we are going to go back to 1988 and play for you a song by the brilliant Maxi Priest. But before that, a song that was released in 1987. This is Heart, and this is their version of Alone.

0: Bit of reggae there from Maxi Priest. That was his version of Wild World, of course, a song that was made famous back in 1970 by Cat Stevens. The Maxi Priest version, which was released in 1988, was a top 40 hit wherever the song was released, peaking its best at number 3 in Norway. It also made it to number 5 in Belgium, Ireland, New Zealand, and also the UK as well. Before that as well, you heard from Haas and their version of Alone, another cover there. First released back in 1983 by I-10. It was then covered in 1984 by Dreams. And then Heart did their version in 1987. That version fared very well on an international stage. Again, another song that reached the top 30 wherever it was released back in 1987 and reaching the very top of the charts in Canada and also America as well. It also earned them a nomination at the Grammy Awards for Best Pop Vocal Performance by a Duo or Group. That was at the 30th Grammy Awards. Unfortunately, though, it didn't win. There we are. So, here on A Blast from the 80s, it's time for your bit. It's time for this.
1: Your first song.
0: Yep, it is time then for your first song that you bought back in the 1980s. And boy, what a song it is today. It is thanks to Karina, who says, please, Gary, can you play my first song that I bought back in the 1980s? There were lots of great boy bands from the 1980s that I loved, including the likes, of course, of Wham. But it was Tears for Fears that was my very first song. The song was called Everybody Wants to Rule the World. I think I probably wore out the cassette back in the day. It is a great tune. They are a great band. I was lucky enough to see them in 2022. And boy, do they sound brilliant. Please could you play my first song from the 1980s? It is Tears for Fears, Everybody Wants to Rule the World. So, Karina, thank you very much for your first song. And I do mean that because this song is simply brilliant. This is Tears for Fears and Everybody Wants to Rule the World.

A band I'd love to see live. That was, of course, Tears for Fears there, and Everybody Wants to Rule the World. That was Karina's first single that she bought back in the 1980s. It was released in 1985, and it was taken from the album Songs from the Big Chair, which is another album that is brilliant as well. It is one of their signature tunes, an international success. It peaked at number two in Ireland, Australia, and also the United Kingdom as well. It was a number one hit in Canada and also New Zealand as well. It also reached number one as well in America on the Billboard Hot 100. It is, as I said, a great, great tune. One of my favourite tunes of the 1980s. And, you know, the start of it, basically, you just know what the song is. As I said, it is just simply, simply brilliant. The song, by the way, was banned by the BBC in the UK during the very first Gulf War between 1990 and also 1991 due to the song's political themes. So if it has offended you, I'm so, so sorry. So, like Karina, I'm not. If you want your first song that you bought back in the 1980s played out on a future Blast from the 80s show, please do get in touch. Search for Blast Radio Shows on social media or go to the website www.blastradioshows.com. Get in touch that way. And, of course, we will be playing your first song that you bought back in the 1980s on a future show. Doesn't matter, of course, if it was a number one, a number two, a number five, a number 10, a number 30, or even a number 50. As long as it's clean, no swearing, things like that. We will play it here on the show, as long as we've got it, of course, as well. As I said, please, please do get in touch.

38 special then, and Second Chance here on A Blast from the 80s. That particular single was released in 1989 and was a top 40 hit where the song was released. Top 10 as well in America. In fact, it was the biggest selling single in 1989 according to the US Adult Contemporary chart. So there we are. Before that, you heard from Air Supply from their sixth studio album, The One That You Love. That was, of course, Sweet Dreams. The song reached number 5 of the Billboard Hot 100. It also reached number 14 in Canada as well. It was also a top 40 hit elsewhere where the song was released. It was released, by the way, in December of 1981 and charted in that year and also in 1982. And it is a song, until today, we've never ever played here on A Blast from the 80s. So there we are. Right, still to come, we have got for you some Madonna and also some Duran Duran as well. And of course, coming up next, we find out what today's Blast from the 80s lyrical game song is. What will it be? Find out. We'll give you the clues again very, very shortly. Before that, though, back to 1981 we go, and a bit of Journey. Don't Stop Believin'.

0: Their signature tune from 1981. That was, of course, Journey There and Don't Stop Believing, one of the greatest songs of all time, according to Rolling Stone magazine. And in 2022, the single was selected by the Library of Congress for preservation in the United States National Recording Registry as well. As I said, it is their signature tune, one of the best tunes of all time, as I said, according to Rolling Stone magazine. But in the charts, it didn't do particularly well. It did struggle. In fact, it was a top 10 hit only in America and also Canada, where it reached number 9 originally on its release anyway back in 1981. It struggled everywhere else, only reached number 100 in Australia, number 50 in Netherlands and other countries it wasn't released originally. But since then, it has been re-released thanks to TV shows and also commercials as well, peaking at number 4 in Ireland and also getting to number 6 as well in the UK. But the song has been covered by numerous artists over the year, of course, but most famously by the cast of Glee in 2009, where, by the way, it actually reached higher positions than the original back in 1981. In fact, it reached number 2 in the UK, number 9 in Portugal, number 2 in Japan, number 4 in Ireland, number 5 in Australia. It also made it higher in America, where it reached number 4 on the Billboard Hot 100. Doesn't happen very often when the cover is more famous. Well, that's wrong, let's be honest with you. Achieves more chart success than the original. Let's put it that way. Right then, here on A Blast from the 80s, time to test your musical lyrical knowledge of this particular decade. It is time for this.
1: This is the Lyrical Game.
0: Yep, it is time then for today's Lyrical Game. So earlier on today, as always, I read out to you the first four lines from a popular song from the 1980s. All you had to do was guess what that song is. As simple as that. As he says, the clue I gave you that was the song was released in 1982, and here are today's lyrics. Oh baby, now let's get down tonight. Ooh baby, I'm hot just like an oven. I need some loving, and baby, I can't hold it much longer. Wonder what he's on about. Have I just given it away? Ooh dear. Maybe an extra clue there. But anyway, what is it? Do you know? Do you think you know? Do you not have a Scooby-Doo? I didn't have a Scooby-Doo, if I'm totally honest with you. But it's not about me. It's all about you. Do you think you got it right? Let's find out. Let's put you out of your misery. Here is today's Blast from the 80s Lyrical Game song.

Today's lyrical game answer, that was of course Marvin Gaye there from 1982. That was of course Sexual Healing, a song taken from the album Midnight Love, and was the first single since leaving the Motown label earlier on in 1982 as well. It was a song that peaked number 3 on the Billboard Hot 100, his final top 10 hit to date in that particular country. It was a song as well that made it to number 1 in Canada and also New Zealand, and a song that reached the top 30 basically wherever the song was released in 1982 and also 1983 as well. And it is one of his most popular songs that he has released as well. So how did you get on with that one then? Did you get it right? Or did you get it wrong? Well done if you got it right. Commiserations if you got it wrong. We, of course, will do that again next time here on A Blast from the 80s. Right, still to come, we go back to 1981 and a song by Duran Duran. It's all about the girls on film. But before that, released in 1986 and taken from the album of the same name, this is Madonna with True Blue.

Madonna from 1986 and taken from the album of the same name. That was, of course, True Blue, a song that was written about Madonna's feelings for her then husband, Sean Penn. That particular single topped the charts in the UK, Ireland and also Canada as well, and was another top 10 hit for her in the United States as well, reaching number 3 on the Billboard Hot 100. Elsewhere as well in the world, it reached number 5 in Australia, number 4 in Brazil, it made it to number 6 in Germany and also France, number 4 in the Netherlands, number 3 in New Zealand, and was a number 4 hit as well in Iceland. It also made it to number 3 in South Africa and number 12 in Spain. And of course, Madonna still going very, very strong today. So, unfortunately, we have come to the end of today's A Blast from the 80s. As always, thank you very much for tuning in today. It's been a pleasure to have your company. Don't forget, if you can, check out the website, www.blastradioshows.com, where you can find some previous shows from the 1980s, lots of them, in fact. And, of course, check us out on social media as well. Search for Blast Radio Shows on all the social media platforms. You'll find us all

this particular band's breakthrough hit, at least in the UK anyway, peaking at number 5 in July of 1981. The song did not chart in the United States on its initial release, but became popular and widely known after receiving heavy airplay on MTV when the Duran Duran album was reissued in 1983. This, of course, is Duran Duran and their third hit ever to be released, and a song that made it not only to number 5 in the UK, but number 4 in New Zealand, number 11 in Australia, number 16 in Ireland, and was a number 1 hit in Portugal. Here they are with Girls on Film. Catch you later.

0: This is a blast from the 80s with Gary Hopkins. Taking you back to the music of the 1990s, it's Gary Hopkins and the Blast from the 90s.
1: Hello there, welcome along. It is a blast from the 90s with me, Gary Hopkins. Hope you're all very, very well indeed. As always, we have got a feast for your ears. And to kick things off, we go right the way back to 1993 and a bit of salt and pepper. This is Shoop.
2: Hey, yeah, I wanna shoot.

There we go. Sandra Pepper Denton and Cheryl Salt James. We've also Mark Sparks as well. That was Salt and Pepper there with Shoop. It was taken from the album Very Necessary, and following on from What a Man, which was their next single that they released, that particular album sold over 5 million copies worldwide and is to date their most successful album as well. In the charts, that particular single did okay, has to be said, didn't perform brilliantly everywhere, but it certainly was a top 40 hit in a majority of countries where that song was released. You are listening to A Blast from the 90s. My name is Gary Hopkins. Thank you very much for tuning in today. This is what's in store for you today.

0: So there we go, all that to come there between now and the end of the show. We have got Scott's first song that he bought back in the 1990s. You heard a bit of it there from Depeche Mode. We've also got as well your lyrical game as well, where I basically read out the first four lines from a popular song from the 1990s. All you got to do is guess what that song is. So, are you ready? Here we go. Oh, we were born within an hour of each other. Our mothers said we could be sister and brother. Your name is Deborah. It never suited ya. So what is that song? I think it's easy. Well, it's, of course, it's only easy if you know it, but it is a very, very popular song. I'll give you a clue. It was released at the back end of 1995, charting in that year, and also in 1996 as well. Of course, it's only easy if you know it. Have a guess wherever you are listening to today's show. Have a chat amongst your friends and family, etc., etc. And good luck with that one today. Of course, we'll reveal the answer and play the song a little bit later. Right then, also to come as well today, I should say, we find out what was the best grossing film of 1990. Have a guess. Maybe you might know what it is. Question is, how many of the top 20 have you seen? Listen to that top 20 and find out the number one a little bit later on. Right then, we are going to go back to 1992 and some Crowded House very, very shortly, and Weather With You. But before that, released in 1991 and a top 10 hit in lots of countries globally, here are the Chemical Brothers. And hey boy, hey girl.
1: Hey girls, hey boys, superstar DJs.

0: What a brilliant, brilliant tune that was. Of course, Crowded House there and Weather With You, released in 1992. It was taken from the album Woodface and it was written by brothers Neil and Tim Finn, who are very, very famous in New Zealand and also Australia as well. That particular single was a massive hit though in 1992, reaching the top 40 basically everywhere where that particular song was released. And before that, released in 1999, it was the Chemical Brothers and Hey Boy, Hey Girl. It was another song that was very, very big in global scenes, getting to the top 10 in a majority of countries where that particular song was released. I've heard them live, by the way, in 2023. They are absolutely brilliant. If you can catch them, then please do so at a live gig wherever you are. That, as I said, absolutely brilliant. Buzzing for that one. Very late as well into the night. Right then, here on A Blast from the 90s, it's time for your bit. It's time for this.
1: Your first song.
0: Yep, it is time then for your first song that you bought back in the 1990s. Our thanks to Scott for today's song. He says, my first song was way back in 1993. The band was Depeche Mode. The song was called I Feel You. Again, like most of your people that request their song that they bought for the very first time, I have no real recollection about why I bought this single, but I do know it was my first song I bought. I have listened to lots of Depeche Mode stuff from before I was born. I was born in 1983. They are simply brilliant. And as I said, I'm not sure why I bought this song, because I've listened to Depeche Mode after buying this particular single. It is my favourite single, has to be said. But they are a brilliant, brilliant band. And of course, it is a sad loss about Andy Fletcher as well. It'd be great to hear this song. Please, can you play it for me? Many thanks from Scott. So, Scott, thank you very much for your email. This is your first song that you bought back in the 1990s. But a question for you. What were Depeche Mode called before they were Depeche Mode? Find out in just a moment.

So a band that were nominated for induction in the Rock and Roll Hall of Fame in 2017 and 2018, eventually being inducted in 2020. That was Depeche Mode there, and Scott's first song that he bought back in the 1990s. That was I Feel For You. In the charts, that particular single did okay. It was actually a number one hit in Spain and also Finland as well, plus got to number one in Greece, top 10 in a few countries, but mainly a top 40 hit in a majority of main countries, it has to be said, globally around the world. It was taken from the album called Songs of Faith and Devotion, which was their 8th studio album overall as well. Now, Depeche Mode have been going since 1980 as a band. They kind of knew each other back in the late 1970s, but as a band, technically, they were formed in 1980. They have had a string of hits on a global scale. 54 songs have been released into the UK singles chart alone, along with 17 top 10 albums in the UK as well. They have been named as one of the 50 bands that changed the world and one of the greatest artists of all time, according to VH1. So there we are. They have also sold more than 100 million records worldwide as well. But what were they called before they were called Depeche Mode? Well, they were called Composition of Sound. Thankfully, they changed the name, and the rest is history.

0: There we go. Italian Eurodance group Corona there with Baby Baby. That particular single was taken from their debut album, The Rhythm of the Night, and was released in 1995. It was a big, big hit in Europe in that particular year, peaking in the top 20 in a majority of countries in Europe and also some outside of Europe as well in that particular year. It did actually reach number one, getting to the very top of the charts in Israel and also the homeland of Italy as well. Corona are still going very, very strong indeed, performing on a global scale. And if you want to catch them, you can via their website, www.coronadance.com. That's coronadance.com. Check them out if you can. Great, great band, has to be said. And before that as well, released in 1990, it was, of course, Damski, featuring the vocal talents of Seal on that particular tune. It was also a big, big hit, not only in Europe, but also on a global scale as well. This one got to number one in the UK. It also reached number one in Belgium and also Zimbabwe as well, and was a top 30 hit in a majority of countries globally as well. Although mainly, it was a top 10 hit in European countries. Great tune as well. Right then, here on A Blast from the 90s, what was the biggest film of 1990? Do you know what it is? What do you think it is? What else was in the top 20? And how many of the top 20 have you seen? Let's check out the top 20.
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0: So at number 20, it was Johnny Depp and Edward Scissorhands. Number 19, Kathy Bates starred in Misery. Great film. 18, Flatliners. Number 17, The Godfather Part 3. Never seen it. Number 16, Mel Gibson and Goldie Hawn with Bird on a Wire. Number 15, Tom Selleck and also Steve Guttenberg. And it was the one, Ted Danson in Three Men and a Little Lady. Number 14, Eddie Murphy and Nick Nolte were back for another 48 hours. Number 13, Presumed Innocent. Number 12, it was Tom Cruise and Nicole Kidman and Days of Thunder. Great soundtrack. Number 11, Back to the Future Part 3. Yes, 1990 for that film. Number 10, Arnold Schwarzenegger was the kindergarten cop. Oh yes. Number 9 was Dick Tracy. Number 8, the second film in the Die Hard film franchise. It was Die Hard 2. Number 7, Total Recall, of course, with Arnie once again. At number 6, it was The Hunt for Red October. Great, great film starring Sean Connery. Number 5, it was those Teenage Mutant Ninja Turtles. Number 4, a film my wife has never seen all the way through, but I have many, many times. It is, of course, Pretty Woman, starring Richard Gere and also Julia Roberts as well. Number 3, Kevin Costner was there with Dances with Wolves, not dancing. That'd be very different. And at number 2, Patrick Swayze, Demi Moore and Ghost. Remember the pottery scene? Oh yes. And at number 1, what was the highest grossing film in the box office on a worldwide scale in 1990, taking $285 million? It was, of course, this film.
2: Where are you going? We're going to miss the plane!
3: When the McAllister family left on their Christmas vacation...
4: Did we miss the plane?
5: No, you just made it.
4: Yeah!
3: They forgot one small thing.
6: Have yourself...
7: I have a terrible feeling.
6: Christmas.
7: Did you lock up?
6: Let yourself be light.
7: Do we set the timers on the lights?
8: Mm-hmm. From what else could we be forgetting?
6: Our troubles will be ours.
7: Kevin!
3: Home Alone.
9: Police in the northern suburbs are on the lookout for a pair of burglars who are calling themselves the Wet Bandits.
10: We know that you're in there.
11: It's Santa Claus and his elf.
12: Get off my property.
13: This is my house. I have to defend it.
11: Where's your mother?
13: My mom's in the car.
11: Where's your father?
13: He's at work.
11: What about your brothers and sisters?
13: I'm an only child.
11: Where do you live?
13: Can't tell you that.
11: Why not?
13: Because you're a stranger.
11: He's a kid.
14: I mean, what can a kid do to us?
11: Kids are stupid. I know I was.
15: You still are, Marv.
13: This is it.
7: I don't care if I have to
4: get out on your runway and hitchhike. I am going to get home to my son.
5: Ah! Yes! Ah! Ah! Where are you, you little creep? I'm gonna kill that kid!
15: Why'd you take your shoes off?
16: Why are you dressed like a chicken?
17: Gus Polinski, Polka King of the Midwest. If you have to get to Chicago, we'll gladly drive you.
18: Hey, guys.
3: Yesterday, he was just a kid. But tonight, he's a home security system.
18: You guys give up, or you're thirsty for more?
3: From John Hughes.
19: You know, I got a feeling this is going to be your best Christmas ever.
3: A family comedy without the family. Home Alone.
20: Are you here all alone?
18: I'm 8 years old. You think I would be here alone? I don't think so.
3: Directed by Chris Columbus.
0: Yep, of course it was Home Alone, the original one with, of course, Macaulay Culkin. What a great, great film, and certainly one for Christmas. Now, out of that top 20, I don't know how many you've seen, but I've actually seen 16 of those films, including the top 10, apart from number 5, Teenage Mutant Ninja Turtles. Never seen it, if I'm honest with you. And also there's the film at number 9, which was Dick Tracy. Never seen it, strangely. And probably never will, actually.

0: There we go, a song I don't think I've actually ever played on a blast from the 90s, released in 1998 and charting in that year, and also 1999 as well. That was Sean Mullins there, and that was Lullaby. It was taken from the album Soul's Core, and in the charts it was a top 30 hit, again, in the majority of countries where it was released. Quite a nice tune, that one. Quite enjoyed that one quite a lot, has to be said. Right then, here on A Blast from the 90s, it's time to test your musical lyrical knowledge of this particular decade. It is time for this.
1: This is the Lyrical Game.
0: Yep, it is time then for today's lyrical game here on A Blast from the 90s, where I read out to you the first four lines from a popular song from this decade. All you had to do was guess what that song is. I gave you the clue, which was the song was released in 95 and charted in that particular year, and also in 96 as well. I think it's rather easy this week, has to be said, but as always, it's only easy if you know it, and I appreciate I do have the answer in front of me. But anyway, here are today's lyrics one more time. Oh, we were born within an hour of each other. Our mothers said we could be sister and brother. Your name is Deborah. It never suited you. So, what is that song? Do you think you know? Do you have an inkling? Do you think you know what it is? You just can't say what it is to be precise. Or are you 100% certain, or do you not have a Scooby-Doo? Well, I tell you what, let's put you out of your misery. Here is today's Blast from the 90s Lyrical Game Song.

So today's lyrical game here on A Blast from the 90s, that was of course Pulp and Disco 2000. It was released in the year 1995, charting in that year and also in 1996 as well. The song was based on Pulp singer Jarvis Cocker's childhood memories of his friend called Deborah Bone, who he had fancied in his youth but could never impress. It was taken from the album Different Class, which was also released in 1995 as well. And in the charts in 95 and 96, it reached number 2 in Iceland, number 7 in the UK, number 8 in Hungary, number 9 in Finland. But apart from that, it didn't actually get into the top 20. Austria as well. Sorry, I should point out it made it to number 14 in Austria. But apart from that, it didn't actually make it into the top 20 in any of the countries where the song was released. It is a great tune though, has to be said. So how did you get on? Well done if you got it right. Commiserations if you got it wrong. We of course will do that again next time here on A Blast from the 90s. And unfortunately we have come to the end of today's show. As always though, thank you very much for tuning in today. It's been a pleasure to have your company. Don't forget, if you can, check out the website www.blastradioshows.com, or of course you can check us out on social media. Just search for Blast Radio Shows. Okay, so please, if you can, check it out. Don't forget, you can let me know about your first song that you bought in this particular decade, or anything else to do with the 1990s as well, and you want a shout out or a request, dedication, whatever, please, please do get in touch. I would love to hear from you. So to finish for today, we are again going to go back to 1994 and a song that was originally recorded in 1975 by Peter Frampton. This particular version was taken from the soundtrack of the film Reality Bites, which starred Winona Ryder, Ethan Hawke and also Ben Stiller as well. This version achieved major worldwide success, reaching number 6 on the Billboard Hot 100 and number 2 in the UK. It was also a chart topper in Spain and also Denmark, and was sitting on the top of the charts as well in Sweden. Elsewhere, it was also a top 10 hit in a lot of countries worldwide as well in 1994 and also 1995 as well. Here are Big Mountain, and this is their version of Baby, I Love Your Way. Catch you later.

Died with Before Your Love as her coronation single after winning the very first season of American Idol. The song would be later included on her debut studio album, also called Thankful. And of course, in 2006, the song was recorded and released by Leona Lewis, who won the third series of the UK version, well, of the singing contest anyway, the third series of The X Factor. Her version was Christmas number one in the UK in 2006. Chart-wise, that particular version made it to number one in Canada. It also made it to number one as well in America. I only got to number 56, though, in the UK. And I have no other details of where it got to globally as well. Hello there, welcome along to a blast from the noughties with me, Gary Hopkins. This is what's coming up for you today.

So, all that's come between now and the end of the show, we have got your usual features for you. We've got the debut song. We've just played Kelly Clarkson's debut single, but we've got our official debut single coming from the Cheeky Girls. All I will say is, if you've never heard that particular song before, be prepared and do not turn off, okay? Don't. Okay, it's also been suggested for us as well as a debut single. I very, very nearly just deleted it and just ignored it, but I couldn't because basically it looks bad on me. There we go. We've also got today's cover song as well. We go back to the year 2000 and A1's version of Take On Me, which was, of course, released back in the 1980s by my favourite Norwegian band, A-ha. That's coming up for you a little bit later on as well. But before all of that, we are going to go back to 2003 in just a moment and play for you Here Without You by Three Doors Down. But before that, taken from the brilliant album called Parachutes, here is Coldplay and Yellow.

Released in the year 2003. Not heard that for a long, long time, it has to be said. That was Three Doors Down there with Here Without You. That particular single, as mentioned, was released in 2003, charted that particular year, and also in 2004 as well, making it to number 5 on the Billboard Hot 100, number 77 only in the UK, number 14 in Sweden, number 11 in Norway, number 10 in New Zealand, number 6 on the Dutch Top 40, and number 23 in Germany. It also made it to number 8 in Denmark, number 13 in Austria, and number 2 in Australia. But it did get to number 1 on the US mainstream top 40 chart and also the adult top 40 chart as well. So well done to them. Before that, from the year 2000 and taken from the brilliant album Parachutes, it was of course Coldplay with Yellow. That was their breakthrough hit internationally, getting to number 5 in Australia, number 9 in Ireland. It got to number 4 in the UK and number 48 on the Billboard Hot 100. Did make it to number 2 on the alternative chart in America and also number 6 as well on the alternative airplay chart. It also made it to number 23 in New Zealand, but it did make it to number 1, getting to the top of the charts in Iceland. Well done. So, here on A Blast from the Noughties, we've had a suggestion for a cover single. And as I said earlier on, I don't ignore your emails. It looks very, very bad if I just delete your emails. Unless, of course, they're particularly bad in regards of, you know, abuse, swearing and things like that. And believe you me, we do get a few here on the show. Not many, thankfully. And they don't come along very, very often. But I didn't delete it. Maybe I should have done. If you've never heard anything about the Cheeky Girls before, go check them out on Wikipedia and things like that. This was their debut single, though, released in 2002. And as I said before, it was suggested to us by Daniel. Okay, thanks, Daniel. Appreciate this one. This is from 2002, from the Cheeky Girls. This is Cheeky Song, Touch My Bum.

So, if you've never heard that before, well done to you. You've managed to survive the last, well, whatever, how many, 20-odd years since that particular single was released, less than 20 years. That was Monica and Gabriella there, identical twin sisters, also known as the Cheeky Girls. That was their debut single called The Cheeky Song, Touch My Bum. It actually made it to number 2, believe it or not, in the UK. We're a sad lot. Number 12 in Ireland, number 19 in France. I'm surprised by that one. Number 6 in Japan, and they loved it in China as well. It also got to number 6 in that particular country as well. Number 15 in Turkey and number 12 in Hungary. They would also go on to have songs called Take Your Shoes Off. Yep. Hooray, Hooray, It's a Cheeky Holiday. Have a Cheeky Christmas. Cheeky Flamenco. And Boys and Girls. I don't know what that's about. They also had a song in 2022 called Let's Have Fun. I wonder what all that was about. Anyway, there we go. Enough said. Thank you very much, though, to Daniel for letting us play that particular single. That was their debut single. It's very bad. What were we thinking of back then? Right, let's go back to some normality and play for you some Calvin Harris in just a moment. From 2009, we are going to play for you I'm Not Alone. No, it's not Chris Brown's Yeah 3X. For that, though, released in 2007, this is James Blunt with 1973.

0: Calvin Harris then from 2009. That was I'm Not Alone, a song that made it to number 5 on the European Hot 100, number 4 in Ireland, number 5 as well in the Netherlands, number 40 in New Zealand and number 13 in Belgium. It also made it to number 48 in Australia and it was a chart topper, getting to number 1 on the UK dance chart and also the UK singles chart as well. In America, it made it to number 23 on the Dance Stroke Mix Show Airplay chart. How many charts are there in America on the Billboard chart? Who knows? If you know, let us know. It also got to number 6, by the way, in Denmark. Before that, from James Blunt in 2007, it was the song called 1973. Globally, it was a big, big hit. I'm surprised, though, had to be said. Not my favourite song in the whole world, but hey, you know, it's not all about me. It did get to number 11 in Australia, number 13 in Canada, number 9 in Denmark, and number 6 on the Czech Republic. It also got to number 2 in Germany, number 11 in Finland, and also Hungary as well. And in Ireland, it got to number 5. It made it to number 2 in Italy, number 8 on the Dutch Top 40, number 3 in Poland, and number 9 as well in New Zealand. In America, it only made it to number 73, interestingly, and number 4 in the UK, and number 7 in Sweden. But it did reach the top of the charts in Switzerland, Turkey, Slovakia, and also on the Eurochart Hot 100, get my words out, and it was also a chart topper as well in Austria. There we are. Right then, here on A Blast from the Noughties, let's take you back to the decade and take you back to something quite memorable.
1: Do you remember this? Set.
2: And a fair start, Asafa Powell. Usain Bolt is also out well. Here they come down the track. Usain Bolt sprinting ahead, winning by daylight. And setting a world record, 9.68. The wind is okay. New world record. How easy was that?
0: It was very, very easy, it seemed. That was, of course, Usain Bolt winning the 100 metres at the Beijing Olympics in 2008. In actual, the time was rounded up to 9.69, which was at the time, of course, a world record and also a Olympic record as well. He also won the 200 metres, by the way, in 19.3 seconds, which was also a world record. He, of course, would go on to have much, much more success in 2009 at the World Championships in Berlin. He would break his world record and get it down to 9.58, and also the 200 metres as well, he would also win in 19.19 seconds as well, also a world record. He would also win the 4x100 metre relay as well in 37.31 seconds. Not him running alone, of course, he did have three other teammates with him on that particular one. He also would win the World Championships in the 200 metres in 2011, the Olympics as well at 2012, and in 2016 as well. His last big tournament event meet, shall we say, was the World Championships in London in 2017, where he only finished third. But what a man, what a great man, and what a great runner as well.

0: shoes. There we go, Paolo Nutini there with New Shoes from 2007. Didn't chart particularly very well anywhere where it was released. It only got to number 21 in the UK, number 52 in Switzerland, 42 in the Netherlands, 35 in Ireland, just scraped into the top 100 in Germany, and also didn't make it into the top 100 on the Billboard Hot 100 in America, where it only peaked at number 108. There we go. It's a good tune, taken from the album These Streets, which was his debut album as well. Right then, here on A Blast from the Noughties, there were many, many, many different cover versions of popular songs that were released in the 50s, 60s, 70s, and also the 1980s as well. Some of them were particularly good, some of them were particularly bad. Which one does this fall upon? I'll let you know in just a moment. This is A1 with their version of the 1984/1985 hit from A-ha. This is their version of Take On Me.
1: The cover song.

There we go. That was British Norwegian boy band A1 and their cover version of the great, great Take On Me, which of course was first released back in 84, in fact, by A-ha. It was then remixed and re-released again in 1985 to a lot more success. Anyway, that particular version was particularly panned by critics, but it was commercially successful, topping the charts in both the UK and also Norway as well. It made it to number 9 in Sweden, number 10 in Romania, number 10 as well on the Dutch top 40, number 12 in Ireland, number 11 on the European Hot 100 singles chart, and also number 2 in Denmark. It also made it into the top 50 as well in Australia. So well done to them. I personally didn't think much of it, but again, what am I to know? It was okay. Bit of a rip-off really from the original, very much the same as the original, not much difference in it, shall we say. But anyway, that's what I personally think. Right, still to come then, we've got some Gabrielle from the year 2000 and as well, and also this one from McFly, released in 2004. This is Five Colours in Her Hair.

There we go. Gabrielle and Rise, taken from the album of the same name. That particular single was released in the year 2000. And there's a bit of a rarity on that particular single because it has the use of a Bob Dylan song. Of course, it samples his 1973 song, Knocking on Heaven's Door, which is very rare for Bob Dylan to actually authorize a sample for one of his tunes. Chart-wise, that particular single made it to number 76 only in Australia, number 35 in France, number 16 in Germany, 17 in Finland, number 2 in New Zealand. They loved it in that particular country. Number 5 in Austria. It was also a number 5 hit as well in Norway. It made it to number 11 in Switzerland, 24 in Sweden, and it was a chart topper, getting to number 1 in Ireland, and it was also a number 1 single as well in the UK. Before that, you heard from McFly and Five Colours in Her Hair, released in 2004, another chart topper for the UK for them. It also got to number 7 in Ireland and also number 5 as well on the Eurocharts Hot 100. So then, unfortunately, we have come to the end of today's A Blast from the Noughties. As always, though, thank you very much for tuning in today. A pleasure to have your company. Don't forget, check out the website if you can, www.blastradioshows.com, or search for Blast Radio Shows on social media. Get in touch for anything to do with the Noughties, maybe your first song, a particular memory, shout out a request for anybody. Whatever you like, basically, please, please do get in touch. Make sure you do keep it clean. We'll be back again very, very soon with some great Noughties tunes and also memories as well. So, to leave you for today, we are going to go back to 2007 and taken from the album As I Am. This particular single made it to number 3 in Australia. It made it to number 3 as well in Austria, number 2 in Canada, number 4 in Belgium, number 13 in the Czech Republic, and number 7 in Denmark. It also made it to number 3 as well in the Netherlands and also Germany, number 8 in Ireland, number 2 in Italy, and it was also a number 5 hit in Poland. In New Zealand, it also made it to number 2 as well, and it made it to number 8 in Norway. In the UK, it got to number 6 on their weekly charts, but it did top the charts, getting to number 1 in Hungary and also Switzerland as well, and it was also a number 1 hit as well on the Billboard Hot 100, spending a total of 5 consecutive weeks at the top of their particular chart. It also made it to number 1 as well in Croatia and Hungary. It was the 3rd most successful single in 2008 in the United States, and also the most listened to song as well on US radio, also in 2008 as well. It is a big, big tune, and it won her as well Best Female R&B Vocal Performance and Best R&B Song at the 50th Grammy Awards. This is the brilliant Alicia Keys and No One. Catch you later.

0: playing the best music from the beginning of this century through to today. This is A Blast from the Millennium with Gary Hopkins.
1: Yep, hello there, welcome along. This is A Blast from the Millennium. My name is Gary. Thank you very much for joining us here on your very favourite radio station. We have got Who in the Blue Moons Am I? And also The Lyrical Game. Plus, of course, some great music from the year 2000 through till today. And to kick things off, we go back to 2014 and a bit of Mark Ronson with Bruno Mars. This is Uptown Funk.

There we go, Bruno Mars and Mark Ronson. That was, of course, Uptown Funk, a song that would be a chart topper in 19 countries around the world and reach the top 10 in 15 others, making it the most successful single of Mark Ronson and Bruno Mars to date. In the United States, it topped the Billboard 100 for a total of 14 consecutive weeks and spent 7 weeks on the top of the UK singles chart as well. It also peaked to number one in Canada and topped the Irish charts in December of 2014, in fact, taking Christmas number one spot as well. It also reached the top of the charts in France, Australia, and also New Zealand as well. It also broke its own streaming record 3 times in the UK, whilst breaking the streaming record in the United States and worldwide at the time as well. Not bad, eh? So you're listening to A Blast from the Millennium, and very, very surely indeed, after we have played some Passenger, we are going to give you the clues for today's Who in the Blue Moons Am I? Find out what those clues are very, very shortly indeed. But before that, as mentioned, this is Passenger. Let it go.

0: You're missing home. Only know you love her when you let her go. And you let her go.
1: Passenger then from 2012. That was when the song was released. But the song itself was a bit of a sleeper hit because it didn't actually top the charts in certain countries until 2013 and also 2014 as well. Boy, did it top a lot of charts. It was also a song that would win an Ivor Novello Award as well. And it is a song that has had nearly 4 billion views on YouTube and making it into the top 50 of the most viewed videos of all time on that particular site. Not bad, eh? There we go. Right then, here on A Blast from the Millennium, it is part one of this.
2: Who in the Blue Moons am I?
1: Yep, it is time then for Who in the Blue Moons Am I? A little bit later on, in fact, in two songs time, we are going to play for you a song by a particular artist. But before we play that particular song, we want you to guess who the artist is. As simple as that. I'm going to give you some clues. Here are those clues. This particular musician is also a songwriter, a record producer, and also an actor as well. He was born on December the 28th, 1978, and for his music, he has received a total of 12 Grammy Awards. He's also won an Academy Award and also a Golden Globe as well. There we go. He's also a person that you will see on several reality TV shows as well. And his surname is not his real name. No, that sounds wrong. His surname that you see as an artist is not his real surname. His surname is in fact Stevens. But who is it? Do you know? Do you think you know? Well, we will find out very, very soon who that artist is. Okay? Goodie-o. Right, have a guess then, wherever you are. And of course, we will reveal the answer to that a little bit later on by, of course, playing one of his singles. Right, so to make you up to that particular time, we are going to go back to 2015 and play for you some Adele and Hello. But before that, we go way back, way, way back to 2003. Believe it or not, a mega hit back in that particular year for Beyoncé with Jay-Z. This, of course, is Crazy in Love.

0: A massive, massive tune then for Adele in 2015 and beyond as well. Taken from the album 25, her third studio album. That was, of course, Hello. It was a song that was massive globally, topping the charts in 36 countries on a global scale. It was also a song that would break several records, including becoming the first song to sell over a million digital copies in 1 week. And by the end of 2015, it had sold over 12 million units globally, which are basically combined sell and track equivalent streams. And of course, it is one of the best-selling digital singles then of all time, thanks to all those streams as well. It won 3 Grammy Awards at the 59th Grammys, including Record of the Year, Song of the Year, and also Best Pop Solo Performance as well. It also won her a Brit Award as well for Best British Single as well. The video for that particular song broke Vivo and YouTube records for achieving over 27.7 million views within a 24-hour span. And also the record as well for the shortest time to reach 1 billion views respectively, which was, by the way, in 87 days. If that wasn't enough as well, it also broke the record for iTunes for being number one in the most countries as well, where it achieved that feat, getting to number one in 102 countries on the iTunes charts as well. Not bad, eh? Not bad indeed. Before that, we went all the way back to 2003. Another song that would do very well on a global scale. It would also win some Grammy Awards, winning the Grammy Award for Best R&B Song and also Best Rap Stroke Song Collaboration as well. It also won 3 awards at the 2003 MTV Video Music Awards. And it is a song that would top the charts like Adele in many, many countries on a global scale, and where it didn't top the charts, it certainly was a top 10 hit. Certainly made Beyoncé a recognized solo artist as well. Of course, it was taken from her debut album, Dangerously in Love.
1: This is a blast from the millennium with Gary Hopkins.
0: Yep, you are listening then to A Blast from the Millennium. My name is Gary, and right now, here on the show, it is time for this.
1: Who in the Blue Moons am I?
0: Yep, it is time then for part two of Who in the Blue Moons Am I? And who is today's artist? Well, I've given you the clues already. Here they are again, very quickly. His real surname is Stevens. He was born on December the 28th, 1978. He's a singer, songwriter, record producer, and also actor as well. And I think he also plays the piano. He has won 12 Grammy Awards. He's also won an Academy Award for Best Original Song and also a Golden Globe as well. And you will see him on various reality competitions as well. So who is today's artist? Do you know? Do you think you know? Let's put you out of your misery. Here is today's Who in the Blue Moons Am I artist.

John Legend then, today's artist on Who in the Blue Moons Am I? That was All of Me. The song was released in 2013 and it is taken from his fourth studio album called Love in the Future. It was dedicated to John Legend's wife, Chrissy Teigen. Now, the video for that particular single did actually feature their wedding. They got married in Lake Como in Italy on September the 12th, 2013. It was filmed, as I said, not only at their wedding, but also before the wedding as well. On the charts, it did very, very well globally, getting to number one in many, many countries, certainly the top 10 in those countries where it didn't reach number one. In fact, in America, by the way, it's his first number one single in America, and he knocked off Happy from the top of the American charts. So, not bad, eh? By the end of 2023, the video for the song has received well over 2 billion views on YouTube with nearly 13 million likes as well. Right then, here on A Blast from the Millennium, we are going to play the lyrical game very, very shortly indeed. But before that, we go back to 2013 once again, and a bit of One Republic. They have got a very, very difficult job, has to be said, because they are counting stars.

0: go, One Republic then, and the brilliant Counting Stars from 2013. It was taken from their third studio album called Native that was also released in 2013 as well. Right then, here on A Blast from the Millennium, it's time to test your musical lyrical knowledge of this particular century. Time for this.
1: What is it? Who is it? This is the Lyrical Game.
0: Yep, it is time then for today's Lyrical Game, right here on A Blast from the Millennium. So I'm going to read out to you the first four lines from a popular song from this particular century. All you've got to do is guess what the song is. Simple as that. Here are those lyrics. Call it love and devotion. Call it a mum's adoration. A special bond of creation. Nah. For all the single mums out there going through frustration. Okay, so those are the first four lyrics. Lyric number five actually reveals the artists who actually sung the song. Okay, so does that help? Does that hinder? I'll give you another clue. It was released in 2016. So what is the song? Do you think you know? Do you've got it already 100% nailed? Or do you think you know what it is? Just not quite there? Or do you not have a Scooby-Doo? Well, as always, we'll play the song in full a little bit later on. Doesn't matter if you get the artist wrong, because sometimes you don't know who it is that's actually singing the song. You just know the song. So that's all we are interested in, what the song is. Okay? Have a guess. We will reveal the answer in very, very shortly, actually, indeed. And good luck to you all.

0: There we go. That was, of course, Rihanna with Calvin Harris. That was We Found Love, released in 2011. A chart topper in 25 countries around the world. And before that, all the way back to the year 2000, from the album called Ace, it was Ian Van Dahl featuring Marsha. That was, of course, Castles in the Sky. Brilliant, brilliant tune, has to be said. I love that one. Right then, here on A Blast from the Millennium, how is your musical lyrical knowledge of this particular decade? Yep, it's time for part two of this.
1: What is it? Who is it? This is the Lyrical Game.
0: Yep, it is time then for today's Lyrical Game answer. I am once again going to give you the first four lines from a popular song from this particular century. All you've got to do is guess what the song is. Here we go. Here are those lyrics one more time. Call it love and devotion. Call it a mum's adoration, a special bond of creation. Ha! For all the single mums out there going through frustration. Okay, there we go. That is the song, and I will give you the clues again. The song was released in 2016, and the artists who sung the song are all featured on line number 5. So, does it help? Does it hinder? Do you know what the song is, or do you not have a Scooby-Doo? Well, guess what? It's time once again to put you out of your misery. Here is today's Blast from the Millennium Lyrical Game song.

0: So how'd you get on with that one, Ben?
1: Hopefully very, very well. That was, of course, Clean Bandit featuring Sean Paul and also Anne-Marie as well. That was Rockabye, a song that would be released in 2016 and was a song, by the way, that would become Christmas number one in the UK in 2016. It also topped the charts as well in over, I think it was 30 countries also around the world as well. Not bad, eh? So, did you get that right? Well done if you did. Commiserations if you got it wrong. We, of course, will do that again next time here on A Blast from the Millennium. So, unfortunately, we have come to the end of today's show. As always, thank you very much for tuning in today. Pleasure to have your company. Don't forget, if you want to get in touch with anything at all, please, please do get in touch. And this is how you do it.
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1: Yeah, so please do get in touch if you can. And don't forget as well, the website has some previous shows if you want to listen to some more Millennium shows. Right then, we are unfortunately going away then to leave you for today. We are going to go right the way back to the year 2001 and American rock band Creed. This particular single was released in 2001 and it is the lead single from their third studio album called Weathered. It was a top 20 hit in lots of countries globally. Did actually reach number one on the mainstream rock chart in America. This is Creed, as I mentioned, and My Sacrifice. Catch you later.

the first day I saw her, I knew she was the one. She stared in my eyes and smiled, for her lips were the color

0: Yo, that shit was hot, man.
1: That shit was tight, man.
0: Yeah.
1: Hey, did you see that shit? I love coming out here, man.
0: Yeah, she was tight. I think she was looking. I don't know who she was looking at,
1: but. I think she might have been looking at me, but.
0: Maybe. I don't know. Oh, I don't know. You got a little something.
1: She got that sticky green shit from last night. I got this one little. I held it from last night. It's enough. It's for enough of we both put one piece.
0: It's only two of us here, shit.
1: Smoke it up.
2: The Chiba Hawk.
3: Yo, what up? What are you guys doing?
1: What up, man? What up, man?
3: I thought I smelled something out there.
4: Just want to hit one?
3: What? Yeah, I'd love one. No, that would be great.
1: Yeah.
3: What is that? That's some good chronic.

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1: Not everything.
2: Piano.

0: From Feature Story News in Brussels, I'm William Denslow. Two major grain export terminals have reportedly been hit in a Ukrainian strike. The country's president says it's conducted a unique attack on a Russian Black Sea base. According to local officials, three people, including an eight-year-old, were killed. Ukraine says four Russian warships were hit. US President Donald Trump's announced that the White House Press Secretary Karoline Leavitt will step down at the end of August to spend more time with her two children. The 28-year-old, who made history as the youngest person ever to hold the role, confirmed the decision in a social media statement, saying she felt she could not devote the time the job required while being the mother she wanted to be. President Trump said Leavitt would become one of his top outside advisors and play a prominent part in the Republican effort to win November's midterm elections. Nick Harper reports from Washington.
1: He said that Karoline Leavitt would be departing her role at the end of the month, saying that she wants to spend more time with her children and family. The president added that it was a decision he totally understood and respected. He said that she had been one of the best White House press secretaries in the history of the office, and went on to say that she would now become one of his top outside advisors and an influential voice within the Republican Party.
0: Jury selection's begun in a landmark federal trial in Oakland, California, in which four US states are seeking to prove that Meta deliberately designed Facebook and Instagram to be addictive for children and teens. The states California, Colorado, Kentucky, and New Jersey are the first of 29 to go to trial in a case that could set a precedent for thousands of similar lawsuits across the country. Meta has strongly denied the allegations. Ira Spitzer reports from San Francisco.
2: The states say that Meta designed a Facebook and Instagram to keep young people hooked on the platform with features such as infinite scrolling, the like button features, and many other aspects of the product design, and that they did all this while knowing that their products were harmful to young people. Now, Meta has strongly rejected those allegations, so this will, of course, now all play out in front of this court here in Oakland, and the stakes couldn't be higher.
0: The S&P 500 hit a record high in New York Wednesday after official figures showed U.S. inflation fell slightly on an annual rate of 3.4% in July. The consumer price index data matched market expectations, and core inflation, which strips out food and energy, came in at 2.5%. Slightly below forecasts. And the World Health Organization says the current Ebola outbreak is on track to be the deadliest ever. The Democratic Republic of Congo has been worst affected, with more than 4,000 cases reported. From bureaus worldwide, this is FSN.
3: With FSN Spotlight, I'm Simon Marks, looking today at the growing realisation by America's competitors, and in some cases its enemies, that they can use economic choke points to concentrate mines in Washington. We are, of course, all still talking about Iran's closure of the Strait of Hormuz and its realisation that it has the capacity, never previously exercised, to upend the world's economy. Edward Fishman is an international relations scholar who previously worked at the US Defence, State and Treasury Department, and says China may have started the trend in 2025 when it responded to President Trump's tariffs by putting restrictions on the export of its rare earths.
4: When China retaliated asymmetrically on April 4th, so 2 days after Liberation Day, and then within weeks, you

0: had Ford idle its factory for the Explorer SUV, it sent shockwaves across Washington, because the idea is that we have to basically have some level of detente with China until we can break this chokehold that China has over rare earths. So I think in many ways, China demonstrated to the world in 2025 that instead of just capitulating under American economic pressure, you can strike back using your own choke point and potentially leverage the fact that America may have less pain tolerance than an authoritarian country like China, and maybe end up in a better place.
1: He spoke to Foreign Policy magazine and thinks there are other potential choke points out there. We'll hear about those tomorrow.
2: The main news again. Two major grain export terminals have been reportedly hit in a Ukrainian strike. Country's president says it's conducted a unique attack on a Russian Black Sea base. The World Health Organization says the current Ebola outbreak is on track to be the deadliest ever. The Democratic Republic of Congo has been worst affected, with more than 4,000 cases reported. And US President Donald Trump's announced that White House Press Secretary Karoline Leavitt will step down at the end of August. And that's the latest feature story news. William Denslow reporting.
3: If you can spot this one.

0: Thank you.
1: Colored clown, they call the Sandman. Tiptoes to my room every night, just to

Erica doesn't like us because, you know, her feet's too big. Or we got fat mattresses and we wear golden underwear. It ain't no scene like that, brother. You know, it's just dig, man. Just, you know, laying around and went to England, pick up these two cats. And now here we are, man. It was so, you know, groovy to come back here this way, you know, and really get a chance to really play, you know. You know, I can sit up here all night and say thank you, you know, but this, I would especially just grab you, man, and just, ooh, one of them things, man, you know, one of them scenes. But dig, I just can't do that. So what I'm going to do, I'm going to sacrifice something right here that I really love, okay? Overall, thank you very much, Bob Dylan's grandmother. Anyway, I'm going to sacrifice something that I really love, man. This, if don't think I'm silly doing this, you know, because I'm not. I don't think I'm losing my mind. Last night, man. Oh God. Wait a minute. Honestly, wait. Anyway, man. But today, I think it's everything all right, you know. So I'm not losing my mind. This is for everybody here, man. This is the only way I can do it, you know. So we're gonna do the English and American combined anthem together, okay? Don't get mad. No. Don't get mad. Everybody, I want everybody to join in too. All right. And don't get mad. This is it, man. There's nothing I can do more, man. This, ooh, look at those beautiful people out there.

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1: Thank you.
2: We are Lowen and Navarro.
1: God bless Eric Lowen. God bless Eric Lowen. He's got that stupid disease called Lou Gehrig's disease. I just heard a story about him today on WTMD, and they got this guy from Annapolis to play guitar for him while they're on the road. He's still singing and still going, but he can't play guitar anymore because he's got Lou Gehrig's disease, but he's still playing. So.
3: Brutal.
1: Anyway.
3: Yeah, that's why we're doing it.

This is a very important announcement. Are there any young girls in the audience? Yeah, sure. Ah, look at that over there. Look at that. She's 16 today. I'm going to do this song specially for you, dear. No, no, don't come too close now. Come here, let me give you a birthday kiss. Well, better make it a hug, seeing you're only 16.

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God, you're 16, you're beautiful, and you're mine.

0: Thank you. Thank you very much. All right. Does anybody here know where Palmdale is? You do? Good. Have you ever heard of a place called Sun Village?
1: Yeah.
0: Some of you know where Sun Village is. Oh, it's out in back of Palmdale. All right. At one time, that used to be a big place for raising turkeys. And I went to high school in Lancaster, which is not far from Palmdale. Oh, is it very good for other things out there now? Good. Camp, turn me up so they can hear what I'm saying. Ladies and gentlemen, this is a song about this place where I used to live, where they used to raise turkeys.

flashing like the Daily Double. Had to be playing on TNT. Had to be loudmouthed on the Comedy Hour. Had to be announced over loudspeakers. The CIA and Mafia are in cahoots. It had to be said in old ladies' language. It had to be said in American headlines. And Kennedy stretched and smiled and got double-crossed by low-life goons and agents. Rich bankers with criminal connections. Dope pushers in CIA working with dope pushers from Cuba, working with big-time syndicate Tampa, Florida.

It had to be screamed in the kitchen. It had to be yelled in the basement when uncles were fighting.

to turn up the volume in the university ballrooms. Had to be written in library books, footnoted. Had to be in the headlines of the Times and Lamar. It had to be bucked.

From Feature Story News in Brussels, I'm William Denslow. Two major grain export terminals have reportedly been hit in a Ukrainian strike. The country's president says it's conducted a unique attack on a Russian Black Sea base. According to local officials, three people, including an 8-year-old, were killed. Ukraine says

0: departing her role at the end of the month, saying that she wants to spend more time with her children and family. The president added that it was a decision he totally understood and respected. He said that she had been one of the best White House press secretaries in the history of the office, and went on to say that she would now become one of his top outside advisers and an influential voice within the Republican Party.
1: Jury selections begun in a landmark federal trial in Oakland, California, in which four US states are seeking to prove that Meta deliberately designed Facebook and Instagram to be addictive for children and teens. The states California, Colorado, Kentucky, and New Jersey are the first of 29 to go to trial in a case that could set a precedent for thousands of similar lawsuits across the country. Meta has strongly denied the allegations. Iris Spitzer reports from San Francisco.
2: The states say that Meta designed a Facebook and Instagram to keep young people hooked on the platform with features such as infinite scrolling, the like button features, and many other aspects of the product design, and that they did all this while knowing that their products were harmful to young people. Now, Meta has strongly rejected those allegations, so this will, of course, now all play out in front of this court here in Oakland, and the stakes couldn't be higher.
1: The S&P 500 hit a record high in New York Wednesday after official figures showed U.S. inflation fell slightly on an annual rate of 3.4% in July. The consumer price index data matched market expectations, and core inflation, which strips out food and energy, came in at 2.5%. slightly below forecasts. And the World Health Organization says the current Ebola outbreak is on track to be the deadliest ever. The Democratic Republic of Congo has been worst affected, with more than 4,000 cases reported. From bureaus worldwide, this is FSN.
3: With FSN Spotlight, I'm Simon Marks, looking today at the growing realisation by America's competitors, and in some cases its enemies, that they can use economic choke points to concentrate minds in Washington. We are, of course, all still talking about Iran's closure of the Strait of Hormuz and its realisation that it has the capacity, never previously exercised, to upend the world's economy. Edward Fishman is an international relations scholar who previously worked at the US Defence, State and Treasury Department, and says China may have started the trend in 2025 when it responded to President Trump's tariffs by putting restrictions on the export of its rare earths.
4: When China retaliated asymmetrically on April 4th, so 2 days after Liberation Day, and then within weeks you had Ford idle its factory for the Explorer SUV, it sent shockwaves across Washington, because the idea is that we have to basically have some level of detente with China until we can break this chokehold that China has over rare earths. So I think in many ways, China demonstrated to the world in 2025 that instead of just capitulating under American economic pressure, you can strike back using your own choke point and potentially leverage the fact that America may have less pain tolerance than an authoritarian country like China, and maybe end up in a better place.
3: He spoke to Foreign Policy magazine and thinks there are other potential choke points out there. We'll hear about those tomorrow.
1: The main news again. Two major grain export terminals have been reportedly hit in a Ukrainian strike. The country's president says it's conducted a unique attack on a Russian Black Sea base. The World Health Organization says the current Ebola outbreak is on track to be the deadliest ever. The Democratic Republic of Congo has been worst affected, with more than 4,000 cases reported. And US President Donald Trump's announced that White House Press Secretary Karoline Leavitt will step down at the end of August. And that's the latest feature story news. William Denslow reporting.

Jason.

0: You guys still doing all right?
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0: Yeah, to all my motherfucking niggas, you know what I'm saying?
1: That's right, yo. That's right.
0: Word up.
1: Only way it gotta be.
0: And to my niggas too.
1: Oh.
0: Word up, swing.
1: When, why, where happened that, kid? What up, what up?
0: For the mother niggas, though.
1: What's going on?
0: You know what I'm saying?

A long way to go. When snow hits the asphalt, cold looks and bad talk come. We've got a long way to go. It's beyond Martin Luther. Upgrade computer.

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You have access to the world's most advanced weapons and technology. Ultra Manteca can't do it alone. He needs your help.

legend no one will forget. Everyone thought King Koopa had left the Mushroom Kingdom. And then, his doom ship attacked. King Koopa was back with the greatest danger ever known. His Koopa Kids. Using their new superpowers, the Super Mario Brothers...

This is the story about the wooden tops. There was Mummy Wooden Top and the baby, and Daddy Wooden Top. Then there were Willie and Jenny the twins, and Mrs. Scrubbit, who comes to help Mummy Wooden Top, and Sam, who helps Daddy Wooden Top. And last of all, the very biggest spotty dog you ever did see.

national feast. Eagles and Giants with some smash mouth in the East. And then Sunday night, Ravens must pass the test. Can they put down the champs and rise up in the West? But the weekend starts now with an NFC fight. It's the Falcons and the Bucks on Thursday night. So

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1: What's going on down there? 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
0: 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Schlappity schlapp. Complain all you want, it's never, ever, ever, ever.

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Participants even. Television's greatest array of stars. Laugh Olympics presents the round the world triple team competition between the Yogi Yahooies, the Scooby Doobies, and the really Rottens. The players are on the field, in the stadium even. So let's get on with it. Laugh Olympics.

0: Jim.
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1: A super, super fall. Jim was just the third inning, chewing length of worm flesh, but all that came to a crashing end.

0: 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Jim is still an earthworm, but then he's the only one with a super suit to make him really super strong. Jim can be a winner if we only sing along.
1: We think he's mighty fine.

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0: And welcome to Kablam!
1: Yeah! What exactly is Kablam? Quite simply, it's soon to be your favorite show in the world.
0: That's because we'll do whatever it takes to be your favorite.
1: And we're taking your requests.

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1: The Warner girl and the Warner boys.
2: They're gathered around in the village square.
1: They say there's something way out there.
3: Something weird and something strange.
4: Beyond the farthest mountain range.
0: What are you saying?
3: What do you mean?
4: It's something no one's ever seen.
5: What's the story?
6: What's the buzz?
7: We're about to leave, and that's because...
8: We're on our way to the Wishing Star.
0: The Wishing Star?
1: The Wishing Star?
9: What is that?
7: Haven't you heard?
9: There's no such thing. It's too absurd.
7: What's the story?
5: What's the dish?
6: Touch the star and you get one wish.
0: You get one wish if you touch the star?
7: Where's it at?
5: Is it way out far?
8: It could well be, but we just don't know.
7: We'll soon find out because we're going to go.

0: belongs to me.
1: Belongs to me.
2: Belongs to me.
3: Belongs to me.
4: Belongs to me.
5: Me.
6: Me.
0: Yeah. It all belongs to me. Let's roll.
7: We're on our way to the wishing star. It could be near or it could be far.
8: But we're gonna get there first. You see, the one who gets there first will be in a super wagon wrapped and bolted on the snow. It's gonna float. It has a sail. It's like a sleigh. Look how well we're on our way.
7: Farfetch'd, Newton, come on, scurry.
9: Time to go. We've got to hurry.
10: Farewell to my lifelong mate.
11: Pinky needs a mousy date.
12: 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Through the town, the arch of clown.
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16: 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We can go by Pogo State.
11: Pinky, are you pondering exactly what I'm pondering?
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0: world is in peril. 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She sends 5 magic rings to 5 special young people. One from Africa with the power of Earth. 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The power is yours!
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0: An actor's life for me.
2: Hi, Billy Dee. 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
0: A wax mustache and a beaver coat. 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
1: Hi, it's Manu. 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
0: Life is fun. 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
1: Could be.

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0: 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You're going to Fern Gully, and I want you there by morning.
1: By morning? I don't know if we can do that.
0: You'll just have to work harder then.
2: Double shifts. No breaks.
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1: Roger that. We'll give it a gas.
3: Hey, Tom. You know what this means.
1: Yeah. Buku overtime.
4: What a miraculous device. I'm really getting the hang of this. 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
1: We interrupt this program to bring you Courage, the Cowardly Dog Show, starring Courage, the Cowardly Dog. Abandoned as a pup, he was found by Muriel, who lives in the middle of nowhere with her husband, Eustace Bay. But creepy stuff happens in nowhere. It's up to Courage to save his new home.
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I've got a lovely little fishes, don't you? 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Quel dommage, what a loss. Here we go, in the sauce. Now some flour, I think, just the dab. 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It don't hurt, cause you're dead. And you're certainly lucky you are. Cause it's gonna be hot in my big silver pot. Tout de nouveau, mon poisson, au revoir. What is this?

0: Once upon a time, not so long ago, there was a little girl and her name was Emily. And she had a shop. There it is. It was rather an unusual shop because it didn't sell anything. You see, everything in that shop window was a thing that somebody had once lost, and Emily had found, and brought home to Bagpuss. Emily's cat, Bagpuss. The most important, the most beautiful, the most magical, saggy old cloth cat in the whole wide world. Well now, one day Emily found a thing. And she brought it back to the shop and put it down in front of Bagpuss, who was in the shop window, fast asleep as usual. But then Emily said some magic words. Bagpuss, dear Bagpuss, old fat furry catpuss, wake up and look at this thing that I bring. Wake up, be bright, be golden and light. Bagpuss, oh hear what I sing. And Bagpuss was wide awake. And when Bagpuss wakes up, all his friends wake up too. The mice on the mouse organ woke up and stretched. Madeleine, the rag doll. Gabriel, the toad.
1: Look.
0: And last of all, Professor Yaffle, who is a very distinguished old woodpecker. He climbed down off his bookend and went to see what it was that Emily had brought.

0: couldn't even dispose of them.
1: Well, you know, it wasn't exactly like they were the Lone Skull.
2: Yeah, what are you supposed to do? Kill Mufasa?
0: Precisely.

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But thick as you are, pay attention. My words are a matter of pride. It's clear from your vacant expressions the lights are not all on upstairs. But we're talking kings and successions. Even you can't be caught unawares. So prepare for the chance of a lifetime. Be prepared for sensational

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1: For the death of the king.
0: Why, is he sick?
2: No, fool, we're gonna kill him.
3: And Simba, too.
4: Great idea! Who needs a king?
5: No king, no king, la la la la la.
1: Idiots, there will be a king.
0: Hey, you said...

0: the vaulted door, where impossible things may happen that the world never seen before.
1: In Dexter's laboratory lives the smartest boy you've ever seen. But he blows his experiment.

0: What happened?
1: Ay, ay, ay. We look like
0: cartoons.

0: cute and cuddly, boys.
1: Long ago, from the land where legends are born, it is said that one strange and special night, a night shrouded in mystery, seven sacred stones received a magical burst of energy. The stones grew so powerful that nothing could contain them. When these seven stones are reunited, a new age of miracles and wonders will occur.